0: the ground is they're kind of within field goal range for Casilio right now. And if they don't turn it over.
1: That's a good point. Second and 13. Stockman to throw it. Has time, flips to the end zone, and knocked away. Good defensive play down there in the end zone.
0: Is that Gilmore?
1: I think it might be.
2: Brings up third and goal from about the 12.
0: Well, not to get ahead of myself, but from right here, it would be about a 29-yard field goal, 30-yard field goal.
1: Yeah, give or take.
0: So I think that's makeable for Casilio, but, boy, you'd like to just, you know, get maybe five more anyway.
1: Yeah, yeah. Minute 33 left to go in the half. And they go inside, handoff, and a couple of yards there. That was Brandon Steger, no, Owen Steger. Get a little closer. Elkers, I believe, going to take. Nope, Dutch going to take a timeout.
2: And nine. Timeout, Dutchman.
1: And they get down to the 10-yard line here.
0: I assume we're going to see Marcus Casilio here, but.
1: Crazier things have happened.
0: Yeah.
1: Minute 22 on the clock here, coming up at the half, of course. It is a pleasure to welcome back the halftime report brought to you by Bell's Meat and Poultry. Yay. On Fraley Street in Kane. And our traditional opening night nourishment was provided tonight. This is a new one for Brian. We'll get his thoughts here coming up at halftime on that. So fourth down, and indeed, here comes Casilio. They'll mark it down at the 16. It'll be a 26-yard field goal attempt. Out of the hole to Stockman. Long count. Play clock is at 14. And the snap down, the hold down, the kick on the way. And he sneaks it through. Casilio knocks through the field goal from 30 yards. That is the epic scoring play brought to you by Epic Heating and Cooling of Brockway. And with that, the Elkers now are up 17-0, guys. Pretty impressive.
0: Well, I thought on that field goal attempt they were going to try to draw it. The Dutch offside, yeah. You know, the way they let the clock run down, I thought they were going to call a timeout.
1: Yeah, it was.
0: And they waited till the last second, snapped it, and Casilio made it work.
1: Well, that really was a big 3 points because now it's a three-possession game.
0: Exactly.
1: And when you look at the way the Dutch offense has played here in this first half, guys, it doesn't spell too good unless you make some adjustments at halftime.
0: Well, I don't even know what their offense looks like. They have hardly gotten to play because of all the penalties, and they need to really get that out of their system, and hopefully they have here in the first half. And
1: well, see that Talon Thomas has taken off his shoulder pad, so we can only assume his night is done.
0: Well, that's...
1: And that's tough.
0: Not a good sign for the Dutch.
1: Yeah.
0: Well, opportunity for somebody else to step up.
1: That's right. And we'll see here, they have a minute and 16 seconds and two timeouts. Casilio to boot it away. And the kick comes down at the 5-yard line. And on the return is Bueller, and he gets planted down at about the 12-yard line.
0: Boy, another great job by Elker's special teams that time.
2: Julian Bauer on the return, tackled by number one, Liam Kilpin.
1: I'm still here, buddy. 18-yard line is where they officially mark it.
0: With two timeouts left with a minute nine.

0: And a high snap. Whaler keeps it, though, and he'll have to duck out of bounds, and he'll do that past or behind the line of scrimmage. Back at about the 17. Well, no, they move him up to the 19.
1: Yeah, they're going
0: to
1: give him a yard, maybe.
0: Looked like he stepped out before that, but not so, says the official. Second and 9, minute 3 to go on the half. Rolling left to throw it. Flips in the flat. Got a man. Complete first down. 40, 45, and out of bounds. Up near midfield goes Chase Herzing.
1: Still plenty of time. Now you're at midfield with 55.4 seconds left. And
0: well, they mark him out at the 44-yard line.
1: Oh, okay, so they're going to say he went out.
0: Yep. Gain of 25 on the play, down up to 55 seconds left in the half. Whaler back to pass, now steps up out of the pocket, and down he goes. Stockman.
1: Is that Stockman?
0: Yep.
1: Yep.
2: Timeout, St. Mary's.
0: That'll be their second one of the half. Sack back at the 39-yard line. That's a loss of 5 on the play. 49 seconds to go here in the half.
1: Stockman came off a little gimpy that time.
0: Well, that's, yeah.
1: Didn't look serious, but.
0: Still, you don't like it.
1: No.
0: That's the thing.
1: You'd rather see him sprint back to the.
2: Few more scores while we have a moment.
0: Yes, sir.
2: Port Allegheny is up on Cottersport 58-0.
1: Wow. Brocklin
2: Keystone at the half 14-14.
0: Yeah, we called.
2: We figured that was going to happen.
0: Yep.
2: Red Bank leads Kane 14-0.
0: Yep.
2: Punxsie's over Bradford 41-0.
0: Oof. Oh, boy. Yeah, I think Punxsie's still loaded.
1: Yeah, Punxsie's probably still got some.
2: Carn City's over Montauk 34-0. Montauk comes here next Friday night.
0: Yeah, they do. Yep. Yeah. You guys will have that on B94 next Friday night.
2: Cameron County leads Bucktail 20-6. And Smithport leads Auto Elder 28-22.
0: Oh, my, what a game that is. That's over in Hubville tonight. So, second and 15 now, 49 seconds to go. Each team with a timeout left. Back to throw, Whaler. Slips out to the left now, looking downfield, throws, and incomplete behind his receiver. I think that was Cody Thompson, but the official there noted with his hand that it was tipped, so somebody got a paw on it. Third down at 15.
1: Now, if you're St. Mary's here, with 4:28 to play, still a timeout, you don't want to try to get this whole thing in one shot. You
0: know? Right. Whaler back to throw. Rolls to the right. Has time. Now people start chasing around, and down he goes. That's Redfoot back at the 36-yard line.
1: Brother Kyler Redfoot is having a great game tonight defensively out of that linebacker spot.
0: Loss on the play. It's fourth down. Down to 15 seconds to go. They don't have to run a play. I think they're just going to let the half run out and head to the locker room and try to lick the wounds here. What a first half for the Ridgeway Elkers, taking advantage of some big plays, and they lead it at the break, 17-0 over the St. Mary's Flying Dutchmen. The halftime report brought to you by Bell's Meat and Poultry on Fraley Street in Kane is coming up. 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
3: Welcome back to Dutch Country Stadium in St. Mary's at the half on opening nights 2026. The Ridgeway Elkers on top in this one, 17-0. J.J. Michaels, Rick Porter, and Brian Baganza back here inside of the press box. And in the first half, pretty impressive performance by the Elkers. They pick up some big plays and drive them home when needed to lead at 17-0. You are listening to the Halftime Report brought to you by Bell's Meat and Poultry on Fraley Street in Kane. Open 7 days a week to serve you with the best cuts of beef, chicken, pork, sausage, and so on that you can ever have. And it is a pleasure to welcome back the gang back to the Halftime Report again this year. And it is an opening night tradition, Mr. Porter, as you know. Brian, this is an opening night tradition that we have. We get the jalapeno and cheddar beef sticks and the Cajun crab dip. Those were a combination of Barry Morgan's favorite and our favorite. Rick and I love the crab dip. Barry, it was hard to find him without a beef stick.
4: Yeah, I like those jalapeno beef sticks, too.
5: The jalapeno beef sticks are very good. I had one here during the first quarter.
3: Yeah, they'll wake your senses up a little bit, won't they? But we invite you to stop by. Guys, I got to tell you something really cool that they've done. They have a new, I don't know if it's a new sausage. It's been out for a while. And it's one that I didn't know about until James told me about it when I went in today. They have a Philly cheesesteak sausage.
4: Philly cheesesteak sausage?
3: Yes.
4: Man, it's got, think of everything.
3: I'm telling you, they got peppers, onions, and an American cheese inside of their pork sausage that they make. And my goodness sakes, I've got to go back and try it. But that's the new information as relayed by or relayed to me today. So I'm pretty impressed by that.
4: I'll vote yes on it.
3: But thanks again to Jack Bell and the crew. Be sure to go check them out, man. They have a great selection, of course, of all kinds of meats. Their smoked Cooper cheese, I'm sure that will be part of our halftime delicacy as we head through the season. We're also going to be looking at some of their other things. Had some of their homemade mac salad today for lunch, and it was excellent. So do yourself a favor. I posted on my Facebook page that you can tell it's football season. I had a dream that it was football season and that somehow we were back in the press box and woke up, and sure enough, here we are back at it, and had a picture of Bell's Meat and Poultry there. So it's great to have them back here. But, guys, talking about the first half here, looking at the stats, you know, it's not too horribly different. You look at the total yardage in this first half, the Elkers with 132, St. Mary 77, and most of that came through the air. In fact, They had 78 yards passing, a net of minus one rushing in the first half.
5: 77 yards of offense. Now, how many penalty yards?
3: Well, they had 80. Hold on here. 80. Let me look this up here. You threw me for a loop there. penalty yards, 62. 10 penalties for 62 yards in that first half. And that's the telltale story. You know, the Dutch offense couldn't really get anything going because of that.
5: They had that one great field position at the Ridgeway 20-yard line and went backwards on that possession. It's really the only good position they had the whole half.
3: Go ahead, Rick.
4: Well, I was just going to say there were three times where they had Gilmore isolated with Brandon Steger over on that left side. And the first two times, Steger was beaten, but he recovered and made two great plays. The third time, the ball got over him. And that was really St. Mary's only big play, that completion. That like you said, Gilmore took down to the 20 or 19-yard line.
3: Yeah.
4: They ended up losing like 11 or 12 yards on that possession.
3: Yeah, and they just really, you know, when they do finally get a big play, there creeps the penalty again. There creeps a mistake offensively, a missed block, something of that nature. It's just been that kind of story in the first half for St. Mary's. They just have not been able to get any traction. And then on top of it, you know, they lost one of their big offensive players, Talon Thomas, to an injury there. He's not going to be back tonight. Already playing without Bruno Steger. So, you know, couple that with first night stuff, it's not been a good recipe.
4: No. I mean, you know, right now, if you're St. Mary's, you have no idea what your offense is capable of, really.
3: Yeah.
4: Because the penalties have just riddled the entire first half to where, you know, you just haven't. I mean, they've rarely had two plays in a row when one of them wasn't a penalty.
3: Yeah.
4: And, boy, it just makes it tough to even figure out what kind of changes you might want to make to try to move the ball a little bit better in the second half. But they'll come up with something, and I'm sure the penalties were, you know, that was the dominant topic of conversation at halftime.
3: And on the Ridgeway side of things, you know, they've done a whole lot well in this first half. The big second play from scrimmage for them, the touchdown run by Xavier Stockman, you know, that was a big boost early on. The great touchdown run by Hunter Delacqua. But you look at, you know, guys, we talked about the big names and that were, you know, going to be a part of this, and they have been, Stockman and, of course, Marcus Gerg. But, boy, Kyler Redfoot has played a great first half.
4: Yeah, he's been great.
3: And we mentioned Hunter Delacqua. He's been around the ball on both sides.
4: He's been as valuable as anybody. And, of course, Marcus Casilio with a big 30-yard field goal. That contributed to the scoring. And there was somebody else who I was Jace.
3: Jay Zimmerman.
4: He didn't come unexpectedly.
3: Yeah.
4: But boy, he played really well for sophomore, for any age. But
3: yeah. And you put it all together in the Elkers with that field goal by Casilio. You know, very impressive. They played very well defensively. They've been great flocking to the ball, and you know, when you put it all together. It's a pretty good start. I think it's something that you look at and say, okay, if you keep this kind of play up and you work on things in the, you know, the course of the season, you know, that could be very good once you get towards the end of October. Well, halftime here, 17-0, and of course the halftime report brought to you by Bell's Meat and Poultry on Fraley Street in Kane. Be sure to stop in and say hello to the guys there. Grab yourself now that it's football season. Tailgates, it's a griller. You must. You have to check it out. That new sausage that we talked about, the Philly cheesesteak sausage. Of course, I'm always partial to their Greek sausage. That's pretty doggone good in my book. And, you know, James said, be sure to let me know when you're coming to Kane. Okay.
4: Griller City.
3: Griller City, some kind of other stuff, man. One way or another, we'll get it. That's no doubt about that. Second half coming your way next. You're listening to coverage of high school football on 97.5 The Hound. brought to you by the St. Mary's Insurance Agency and Affiliates.
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3: Back at Dutch Country Stadium in St. Mary's as the second half about to begin here in this one. The halftime report again brought to you by Bell's Meat and Poultry on Fraley Street in Kane. We thank them for that. Second half, Dutch going to kick it off as they're going to need some big defensive stops here. Down 17-0.
4: Yeah, I mean, as disastrous as that first half was for the Dutch, I mean, they're still in this game. It's only 17-0. It's not like they're getting blown off the field.
3: Julian Bauer has it teed up for the Dutch, and he will kick it off. Do we see a surprise onside here?
4: I'm going to bet no.
3: Okay. And it's a low winder, and it's going to come down at the 10-yard line. On the return over the 15, the 20 is Jay Zimmerman. Now the 25 breaks free. Look out! Here he goes!
8: To the house.
3: See you later!
8: House call.
4: Boy, and he's putting distance between him and everybody else.
3: Oh, my!
4: Boy, he just ran away from everybody once he got in the clear there.
3: 90-yard touchdown return on the opening kickoff of the second half.
4: Well, Ridgeway with a chance to extend their lead out to 24 now, or 25 if they were to go for two. Why go for two here?
3: Why not?
4: I mean, then you know, then three touchdowns and three two-point conversions. And
3: Zimmerman.
4: You still have a one-point lead if you're up 25-0.
3: Well, we'll see what they elect to do. But wow. And I got a sideline warning on St. Mary's here. But boy, Jace Zimmerman with a big start to this second half.
4: When we saw him, you know, I know I mentioned it earlier, but we saw him come around at the end, near the end of last year, and really show a lot of promise, and he has delivered so far today.
3: So Casilio to try the point after here. What a epic scoring play that was. Casilio's extra point on the way, and it is good. And with that, it is now Ridgeway 24 and St. Mary's nothing. Start this third quarter, and now it's a full three-possession, two-point conversion game for the Dutch. That little hole they were in just got dug a little deeper.
4: Yeah, and boy, you know, after all that in the first half, that is exactly what you did not want to see start the second half. And Ridgeway will take it, and, you know, you can't really put it on cruise control with 11:45 left in the third quarter, but you sure can.
3: John Allen, our good friend here in the press box with us, just saying bye. I didn't mean to interrupt you, Rick.
4: No, no.
3: He wanted to say hello to everybody, so.
4: Cooney.
3: Well, see you, Coon. Good to see you, buddy.
8: Yeah, great to see you. Remember when there was four
3: counties? Yes. Right on. Good to see our buddy John Allen. He had a, if you get a chance, surf on over to Duber's place, our buddy Bob Perana. He had a great interview with Cooney there. And, boy, what a great guy. So Casilio will kick it off. And it's a line driver, and it hits, and it'll go into the end zone for the touchback. So the Dutch will come out to the 20-yard line.
9: And bring the ball out to the Dutchman 20-yard line, where the offense will take over first and 10.
3: So first down for the Dutch, and they give it straight ahead, and now swerving ahead to the right side goes Gus Herzing, and Herzing will get up to about the 27-yard line.
9: Gus Herzing, the ball carrier, tackled by Dave. Brings up second down, and three. Ball on the 27.
3: And try Herzing again, and nothing doing this time. He gets dropped back to the 26-yard line. That'll bring up third down. Whaler will go from the shotgun here, four wide. Back to throw, has time, flips it out here, got a man, complete, first down, over the 35, the 40, and on the sideline, out of bounds, he steps.
4: Oh.
3: That was Chase Herzing.
4: He thought he had a touchdown.
3: And he tried to tiptoe the line there, but he just couldn't do it.
4: Just caught the sideline over there.
3: I think they'll mark him out at the 49-yard line.
4: Still a pretty nice pickup, and you like that from St. Mary's. I mean, they're not, you know, they need to just settle down and right the ship and just see if they can get a score here and kind of mentally get back in the game.
3: Come on. 10-12 to go, third quarter, 24-0. St. Mary's down to Ridgeway.
4: Oh, they just
5: got
4: the
5: it off.
3: Tipped away. Good pressure there. That was Liam Kilpeck that got a paw. I think he got a paw on it. They tried to set up a little screen.
5: The play clock was down to one on it.
4: Yeah, I didn't think they were going to get it off, Brian. I was looking at another flag there.
3: And that's been their Achilles heel tonight. 10 penalties, 62 yards. Second down 10 from their own 49-yard line. Shotgun snap, back to throw. Down on the flat here, and it's overshot of his intended receiver. And I believe that was Thompson. Cody Thompson. And it'll bring up third down.
9: Third down and 10. Ball on the Ducks, 49.
3: Whaler tonight, 7 of 16 for 100 yards with an interception. Left hash mark here on third down. And here comes Gilmore on an end around. Turns it upfield. Has some positive yards. He'll get into Ridgeway territory, but he's smacked down at the 47-yard line. Yeah, if you're the Dutch here, you go for it. I mean, at this point, what do you got to lose, guys?
4: Yeah, I agree. I mean, you're in Ridgeway territory. I mean, you're down 24.
5: They're late getting the play in again.
3: Yeah, they're down to 13. They haven't broke the huddle. They do just now, and they're going to punt it away. Steger drops back deep. And Sheely will boot it away. Gets a nice kick as it'll be hit and bounce inside the 10 down to about the 9-yard line.
4: Nice punt.
9: Tyler Sheely's punt down at about the 7-yard line.
3: .907 left to go in this third period. And a penalty flag as I think one of the Elkers started early there.
4: Might be right.
3: That'll be half the distance to the goal. That's just the fifth penalty on the Elkers tonight.
4: I mean, yeah, Ridgeway's, you know, basically looked pretty clean for the first game of the year. Had that one turnover on the fumble.
3: And a drive straight ahead. Short gain there. That is.
4: Is that Stock?
9: Gerg.
3: Gerg, yep.

0: Up to the 7, gain of 2. Bergen Stockman in the backfield. And it's Gerg, inside handoff reverse, and St. Mary's was right there.
1: Yeah.
0: Zimmerman gets decked back at the 5-yard line.
1: It's number 76 for the Dutch. Made the tackle. That was Sheely.
0: Well, third down and long, and if you're the Elkers here, you just protect it. You do not want a mistake.
1: Well, yeah,
0: here.
1: You don't need a disaster.
0: Stockman's going to back to throw. He gets it off, and he's lucky that he got it off.
1: Got a break there. Yeah.
0: Oh, my. He got decked. He got it to Gerg, and Marcus will get up to about the 12. But holy cow, did Stockman take a shot? Well, fourth down. Elker's going to punt it.
1: Opportunity for St. Mary's to get some good field position out of this punt.
0: Stockman in punt formation from just outside of his end zone. It hits and goes out of bounds. It'll be in Ridgeway territory.
1: Short kick.
0: Yeah, 32-yard line.
1: And surprisingly, this is not St. Mary's best starting field position. They
0: no.
1: had the ball once at the 19 in that first half and went backwards.
2: 33-yard line of the Elkers. After offense takes over, first and 10.
0: Seven minutes exactly to go in this third period. And on first down, they ride inside. I believe that was Herzing, and it'll be a short gain, about a yard.
2: That's Herzing, the ball carrier.
0: Down to the 32-yard line. Second down and 9. 24-0, Ridgeway in front here in this third quarter. Shotgun formation this time, trips to the right. Play fake, they swing it out here. Pass is complete inside, and a first down. Down towards the 20-yard line, and that is Landon Bueller on the reception.
1: First down play.
2: That's first down.
0: All right, at the 21, gain of 15 on that play. Or, I'm sorry, gain of 11 on that play. Just the fifth first down for the Dutch tonight. Still plenty of time to make a comeback. They need some big plays to happen, though.
1: Yeah, they need a score here pretty much.
0: Yeah, yep. There's Whaler to throw. Has time. Now the pocket collapses. He steps up and is going to go down.
1: Boy, great coverage
0: back
1: by the
0: Elkers. Back at the 23.
1: Yeah, he had all kind of time, but everybody was covered, and eventually the pressure got there. Kilpeck and DeLockwell.
0: Boy, Hunter's had a great night, hasn't he?
1: Yeah, he is. He has. And Liam Kilpeck, let's be, like, we saw him on the basketball court last year as a freshman.
0: Yeah.
1: Kid's an athlete.
0: He is.
1: I mean, he's going to help them. He's going to get better every game at this point.
0: Absolutely. No, second and 12. Clock down to 5 minutes to go, third quarter. Hand off. Herzing bounces it outside. Has room. Going to be close to the first down, but a penalty flag comes in. And that usually in an area where you see a hold.
1: Yep. That's the first penalty, the second half of the

0: to mark it back to the 30. It'll be second and 19. That, the 11th penalty of the night on St. Mary's. Back to throw is Whaler under pressure. That pocket barely there. He's going to run for his life and be drugged down inside the 30, down at about the 27-yard line. Well, again, you know, guys, we've seen it time after time tonight. St. Mary's gets something good that happens, and then they shoot themselves in the foot. Penalties, it's just been a rough go of it tonight.
1: Well, Ridgeway's been very solid defensively, too. They put plenty of pressure on Whaler whenever he tries to pass. And, you know, when the pressure doesn't get to him, the coverage has been outstanding.
0: Third down. Call it 16. And here's Whaler to throw. Flips it out here. Got his man. It is caught. Getting away. Inside the 10, down towards the 6. And a first down, the completion of Bueller. First and goal at the 6.
2: We got an Elker down on the field.
0: They're going to have an injury timeout here. And, well, they tend to that. Let me see if I can pull up some more updates here. What do you think, Brian?
2: All the updates I have haven't been updated.
0: Okay.
2: Pretty much the same as what I had. Other than Port Allegheny's up 68-0 now with Picardy with that last report.
0: Wow. Yeah, well, Brookville and Union AC Valley were not locked in a good one, 7-0 there. Red Bank extended their lead over Kane, 28-0. Yeah, Cameron County's up big on Bucktail in the third. Central Clarion 9, General McLean 7 in the third quarter. Wow. Well,
1: yeah, kind of thought that was going to be a tight one.
0: You know, kudos to both those teams for wanting to schedule that game.
1: Right, I agree.
0: You know, I mean, that's a pretty good litmus test to start your year off, finding out what you have against, you know, a different district's power.
2: Here's an updated score. Third quarter, Keystone leads Brockway 21-14, as we figured back and forth.
1: Yeah, I mean, look, if you're a coach in District 9 and you look at your schedule, if you don't know anything else, if you see you have to play on the road at Keystone, you got to be like, that's going to be a tough one.
0: Well, first and goal, injured Elker off the field under his own power.
1: Looks like, I think it's just a cramp.
0: Yeah, that's a typical first week deal.
1: Good news.
0: Whaler going to go under center here on first and goal. He's got Herzing in the backfield, and they ride him in the hole. Herzing gets inside the 5, down to the 3.
3: That's Herzing the ball carry.
0: Herzing 8 carries, 12 yards tonight. Tough sledding. Down to 3:25 to go in this third quarter. Time starting to be an issue here. The Dutch need to get a score. Little pitch back. Here goes Bueller. Touchdown, St. Mary's.
1: And that's got to make St. Mary's feel a little bit better.
0: You would think. Well, you figure the Dutch will go for 2 here. Down 24-6 now in this third quarter. 3:12 remaining. There's another epic scoring play brought to you by Epic Heating and Cooling of Brockway. Shotgun formation on the 2-try. Whaler flips it in, and it is incomplete. No good. And with 3:12 to go in the third quarter, it's now Ridgeway 24, St. Mary 6, and high school football.

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0: Welcome back to Dutch Country Stadium, 24-6 now. Ridgeway leads after that touchdown drive. Capped off by the Bueller touchdown run. Now, do you think onside kick here, guys?
3: No, you don't know. It's got to be a considerable option. I mean,
0: Julian Bauer set to boot it away, and he does boot it away. It's a high kick. It'll hit and come down at the 15-yard line. That's Steger on the return over the 20. Inside, and he smacked hard at the 25-yard line.
3: Tell you what, I'm glad I brought a sweatshirt today.
0: It's chilled down.
3: Cooled off quite a bit.
0: Yep, it is chilled down. So now the Elkers will try to move into run ball, eat clock mode. Shotgun to Stockman, and Stockman gets a little positive yardage, and then he swarmed under about three or four blue jerseys there. They give him a 28, gain of three, second down, seven.
3: The St. Mary's defense has given up those two big plays, and other than that, they haven't played badly at all.
0: I think the run defense has been excellent tonight, considering.
3: They've kept Gert contained for the most part. I mean, he had a couple of nice runs, but
0: Elkers with 119 yards rushing on the night, and they go here on an end around Zimmerman, and they have it stuffed out. Great job by the Dutch defense.
3: Maybe a yard, if any. No, they're not going to give him anything.
0: Nope, 28-yard line, and now it's third down. Third down and seven. Big play here. There is 2 minutes exactly in the clock moving here in this third quarter. 24-6, Ridgeway in front. Stockman and Gerg again in that backfield. Stockman to throw, has time, flips it downfield, got a man, first down over the 45. And that's Brandon Steger.
3: Brandon Steger, yep.
4: Ridgeway's pass complete to number five, Brandon Steger, for Elkers first down.
0: Gain of 18 and a big first down is now, I think the Elkers can bleed out this third quarter at least. Down to a minute 20 to go.
3: Yeah, they really don't need to be in any kind of hurry to snap the football. They're going to snap this with a lot of time left on the play clock.
0: It's down to seven.
3: Now they're going to ride it.
0: Here comes Gerg. Student body left. And Gerg plows ahead to midfield.
4: Marcus Gerg the ball carrier.
5: Got a player down.
0: Yep.
4: Timeout.
0: 55 seconds to go. One of the Elker players down here on this sideline. So they will tend to them. And what's that? You know, those first night jitters sometimes play into this. And you hope that stuff like this is nothing serious.
3: Yeah, and like you said, a lot of times at the beginning of the season, you know, cramping can be an issue. It's just hard to say what's going on down there, and don't really need to speculate. But
0: yeah,
3: we're down to what, 55.6 seconds, third quarter. Ridgeway up 18. And they have the ball at second and about six.
0: Bottom of the third inning in St. Louis. Cardinals lead the Pirates 2-0. Jimmy Crooks, a two-run home run in the bottom of the third. Off of Jared Jones.
3: Well, when the Buccos hit, they don't pitch, and when they pitch, they don't hit.
0: Well,
3: but they hit a lot, though. Yeah. I mean, in fact, I saw they have more hits than any other team in Major League Baseball.
0: Yeah.
3: They have like 8 or 10 more hits than the Dodgers.
0: Yep, yep. But, I mean, you know, and it's been a struggle from them, you know, especially with the injury. I think the Ryan O'Hearn injury was huge. Mm-hmm. Obviously, you know, KG's injury was pretty good to stifle things.
3: Well, he might be back next week.
0: It'd be nice to see,
3: yeah.
0: You know. I have a buddy who lives in Pittsburgh, and I said, hey, there's been bigger collapses by teams. We're only, what, 7.5, 8.5 out of the third wild card? So, well, it looks like we're going to have an extended injury timeout here. I don't know what's going on, but what we'll do, let's take a break, and we'll have more action when we come back here as they sort this out. You're listening and watching high school football action on 97.5 The Hound, brought to you by the St. Mary's Insurance Agency and affiliates.
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0: Welcome back to Dutch Country Stadium here in St. Mary's with 55 seconds remaining in this third quarter. Everything has kind of come to a pretty serious halt here for the moment, as you can for folks that are watching, we do not show injuries or injury scenes on our video broadcast. But at the moment, both teams are on the field next to Xavier Stockman, who is the injured Elker on the sideline.

0: They are all tending to him. Now, we don't know what happened. We just know that Xavier was laying on the ground when the play was over, and they've been tending to him. They brought the ambulance out, and they're going to obviously take him to the hospital.
1: It looks, and I don't want to speculate, but it looks like a lower leg injury. The only reason I mention that is because it's not, you know, he's conscious and everything.
0: Yeah.
1: It's not that kind of an injury, you know.
0: Now,
1: his foot? Okay, so I just said it might be his foot, you know, which.
0: And if there was an injury that you would pay money not to have, that would be this one for the Elkers on their team.
1: He's a critical part of their
0: of everything. But, I mean, football aside, I mean, it's all about, making sure that he's okay.
1: Well, it was kind of cool that after a while his teammates came over from the far side of the field, kind of gathered around him, and then the Dutch players were like, well,
0: we want to be in here, too. And it is a great scene. Both teams are right now huddled next to him on the sideline. Now, we don't speculate about stuff. But they are, they are putting him on the stretcher here, and they're going to – the St. Mary's Ambulance Corporation is going to take him away.
1: And, of course, anytime they do anything like this, they're going to do it with an abundance of caution.
0: Absolutely.
1: Just to make sure. And so.
0: And this is the part of the game that I hate anybody.
1: It actually makes me feel a little bit sick.
0: At this point, to be honest with you, it's like, how do you even complete the game? How do you even go and try and finish it? Because the thoughts become, about the X-Men, and the only thing we can do is hope and pray that he is okay, and that whatever this is, that it will be a quick return. But this is a class thing. Each of the players from both sides are coming up to give him, taps on the shoulder, well wishes. I know his dad, Fred, we've talked to him quite often, and he's got a good support system around him. There's no two ways about it.
1: And he's getting a standing ovation from a lot of the Dutch fans here in the stands. And, I always say that, so many times sports just brings out the best in people.
0: Well, it does. And, this is obviously a rivalry game, but when you get down to it, a lot of these kids know each other. And they hang out. A lot of these kids hang out with each other, our best wishes to Xavier. We hope that, whatever this is, that it...
1: Well, like I said, the good news is, he's alert and conscious.
0: Yep.
1: And he's, they'll get him to the hospital and get him looked at and taken care of.
0: Yep.
1: That's all we can do.
0: Yep, and we certainly send our best to him.
1: We do.
0: He's a great kid, and he's certainly a heck of an athlete. And, until a medical professional looks at him, we're not going to speculate anything more. But it was a pretty classy gesture here by both sides to do that and to gather around him. Coach Dworak and Coach Heindel, if you talk about two guys that have a friendship outside of playing each other, it's those two. They've both come up with, and we didn't really have a chance to talk about this, they've come up with an Elk County trophy for this rivalry.
1: Right,
0: And the team that wins it will get to keep it and bring it to next year's game. Of course, next year will likely be the first week of the year in Ridgeway if the schedules flip. But that is something new that they wanted to incorporate this year, and it was pretty cool.
1: Yeah, anytime there's a little piece of hardware on the line, that adds some interest
0: to
1: the game for the players. And it's been about 25 or 30 minutes, since play stopped with the injury.
0: Yep.
1: So the officials are letting both teams kind of
0: warm up
1: and warm up again a little bit, so we don't get anybody else hurt if possible.
0: And we'll let you know you're listening to coverage of high school football on WDDH St. Mary's 97.5 The Hound. JJ Michaels, Rick Porter, Brian Baganza, the new guy, is with us. And Brian and Rick will be doing some games here over the next month or so. Next week you'll be right back here as the Dutch take on Manitow. And now we see Coach Heindel out there giving a hug to Xavier's mom, it looks like. And the only thing you can, I mean, now this is the tough part of it. This is the mental part of this where you got to overcome stuff if you're a player on the field, because this certainly, you know, this is difficult to see one of your cohorts and one of the team leaders being carried off in an ambulance. And now you have to overcome that and get back to a game that you're winning 24-6.
1: Yeah, and to find your focus is not going to be easy.
0: Yeah. But it is 24-6 Ridgeway, and there's just under a minute remaining here in this third quarter.
1: Not sure how long. It looks like they put 3 minutes on the clock.
0: Yeah, they haven't started anything.
1: Yeah, but they haven't started the clock. There were, what, 55.6 seconds left here in the third quarter whenever play stopped. And now they've started that clock, so I'm assuming that in just a little bit less than 3 minutes, they're going to start again.
0: The ambulance departing here.
1: Ridgeway will have the ball, and it's second and six. And they've got the ball at midfield.
0: Recapping stuff in this one, it was Xavier Stockman who just got carted off. His second play from scrimmage for Ridgeway. He takes it 43 yards for the touchdown. Casilio's extra point makes it 7-0. And then in the first quarter later, Hunter DeLacquila, an 11-yard run for the score. The extra point by Casilio made it two touchdown leads, 14-0. And then in the second, it was a field goal by Mario Casilio. And that was a 30-yard attempt.
1: 30-yarder, yep.
0: And that made it 17-0. And then the opening kickoff of the second half, Jace Zimmerman raced 90 yards for the touchdown and made it 24-0 after the extra point. And then just a few minutes ago, Landon Bueller took a pitch 3 yards in for St. Mary's to make it 24-6. And that is where we stand right now with just under a minute to go here in this third quarter. So, well, they somehow have 40, oh, there you go, 55.6. Okay, so, game situation, it is second down and six now for the Elkers from midfield, and they wind the clock here as we tick towards the end of the third quarter. They go straight ahead with Gerg, and Marcus plowing forward, big first down and more all the way down to the St. Mary's 40-yard line.
1: Well, how many times last year did we see Marcus Kirk do that exact same thing? Just make contact with the pile and push it 5, 8, 10 yards down the field.
0: He is the example of a workhorse.
1: Yes. Odd time of year to have a snow plow on the field, but he looks like he's running with a snow plow.
0: They hitched up the horse, the field plow to him. That's what we can do right now, I guess. First and 10 from the 41, and this is Steger. That's Owen to the right side. Dodges a couple.

0: tackles, and a penalty flag will come in at the end of the play. He gets to the 40-yard line, and I don't know if somebody got a, perhaps a face mask late in the play or what.
1: I know they ran the clock for about 4 or 5 seconds after the whistle.
0: They will sort this out, or maybe it's a hold.
2: Flag on the play.
1: See what the white hat guy has to say.
0: Well, clock is at 7.8.
1: Like I said, I heard the whistle, and a good 4 or 5 seconds. Well, it's a face mask.
0: Yep, it'll be a face mask.
1: It's going to be a 5-yarder.
0: Yep, down to the 35. And yet another penalty on the Dutch. And that'll take us to the end of the third quarter. After three, Ridgeway 24, St. Mary's 7. 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
0: Start of the fourth quarter, and a 24-6 lead for the Ridgeway Elkers. J.J. Michaels, Rick Porter, Brian Baganza back here inside of the press box at Dutch Country Stadium. And the Elkers with the ball here to start this fourth quarter. They go straight ahead, and I believe that's Gerg.
2: Marcus Gerg.
0: Gerg will plow towards the 34. He'll get a yard.
1: That's about the simplest play in football. Give it to the big guy, and everybody just drive forward.
2: Ball about the 32.
0: All about third down and two. Here's Gerg, left side. Marcus turns it up, and he's going to be right near that lead stick.
1: If he doesn't have it, it's going to be awfully close. Well, they're going to say he's about, what, two beef stick shots.
0: Two Bell's beef. Here's the first reference of the year.
1: The beef sticks.
0: Third down and one. Well, fourth down and one.
1: Well, I'm going to bet 33 gets the ball.
0: Yeah, it's third and one. I'm sorry. Well, straight ahead, and Gerg going to have the first down. Down to the 31-yard line.
2: Marcus Gerg.
0: And he's just short.
1: Oh boy, I thought he had it there. But
5: you're gonna not even measure that?
1: Yeah, because he's.
0: Yeah, now they're gonna stop the clock. Yeah, they're gonna measure.
5: Sticks in.
1: Say he looks like, from where the sticks are over there, what, maybe 6 inches shy?
0: Yeah. Yep.
2: Timeout. 4
1: Why? I thought that was fourth down.
0: That's what I thought, too. I'm looking at my stats here. That should have been fourth down, and if he didn't get it, that should be St. Mary's ball.
1: Yeah, and so I'm not sure what the heck's going on. I mean, looks like Ridgeway got a free play out of that.
0: He got it. Wow.
1: The first down anyway.
0: Are you kidding me?
1: After the measurement, so that's all moot now.
0: Wow.
1: But, boy, that I'm almost sure that was fourth down.
0: I was certain that was fourth down. According to my – because I keep I input plays in my software here, and it was saying that was fourth and one. But it makes no difference now because it's a first down for the Elkers, and they wind the clock. 10:33 to go, 24-6, Ridgeway leads.
1: That's a big first down because they're really in command of the situation now.
0: There's Steger, Owen. Right side, breaks free. Open field, inside the 20, inside the 15.
1: All the way down to the 14-yard line. That's his first carry, isn't it?
0: No, he had one earlier on this drive.
1: Okay, all right.
0: Yep. And the ball at the 14-yard line.
2: Ball on the 14.
0: Gerg fumbles the ball. He has to dive back on it, and he'll lose yardage back to the 22.
1: Good play, though, by Marcus to just dive on that ball and keep it from being a turnover.
0: Loss of 8 on the play.
1: You can live with second and 18 more than you can live with a turnover.
0: Yeah.
2: Ball on about the 22 or 23-yard line.
0: So second down and 18. 24-6. Ridgeway leads it. 9:20 to go in the game. Actually now down to 9:10. And a whistle of timeout going to be called by Ridgeway. So we'll take one as well. Football coverage on the Hound, brought to you by St. Mary's Insurance Agency and affiliates.
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0: Second down and long after the timeout here as Gerg carries it straight ahead. Marcus to the house. Touchdown, Ridgeway. And that was about as basic as you could get, guys.
1: Yeah, and that's going to be about it.
0: I mean, if there was any hope for the Dutch, they needed a stop, and they didn't get it on that drive.
1: And you can tell, by the way, just by their countenance out there, that it's not good.
0: Yeah. Elker's now going to go for two, and remember, Xavier Stockman was taken off.
1: He's the holder.
0: And he's the holder, and now a penalty flag on the attempt.
1: Delay penalty against the Elkers.
0: Well, that'll move him back. And another stoppage here.
1: Against the Dutch for having too many men on the field.
0: Jeez.
1: They substituted, and number 8 was trying desperately to sprint onto the sideline, but he couldn't quite get there before the ball was snapped. And And he was trying to get off right in front of the side judge.
0: Yeah.
1: So.
0: Oh, right back where we started from. And now they reset the play clock. Back to throw, Steger floats it in the end zone.
5: Got it.
0: And he got it in the back.
1: That's
0: the two-point conversion is good.
1: Is that Hunter DeLockmore?
2: Right.
1: Oh, that was Liam Kilpeck. I thought it was an 11. It was just a 1. I was seeing double there.
0: And the Marcus Gert touchdown run, another epic scoring play brought to you by Epic Heating and Cooling of Brockway. And it's now Ridgeway 32, St. Mary's 6. And the Elkers have looked very, very good at times in this game. And that right there was a big-time statement drive. We have any updates there, Brian?
5: Keystone's leading Brockway 28-20. It's in the fourth quarter. Don't know how much time is left.
0: Yeah.
5: Keystone has the football.
0: Wow. So Casilio will kick it off. And this is going to go back and all the way through the end zone. It'll come out to the 20.
1: Good job by Mario Casilio. Doesn't give him a chance for a run back. And now, if you're St. Mary's, I don't think I'm going to worry about trying to make up this 26-point deficit.
0: All right, yeah, I think you just focus on basics.
1: Yeah, I'm going to say, hey, let's run some of the plays we've been running all preseason and try to make them work, and we'll see what we can develop for next week against Monotau.
0: Here's Whaler to throw. Steps up, fires, incomplete. Overshot Matt Gilmore as intended receiver. Incomplete. 8:52 left to go. 32-6. The Elkers are in front. Play fake. Here's Whaler running right. Now turns it back upfield and quickly brought to the floor by Marcus Gerg. Gain of 2. Third down, call it 8, and shotgun. Back to throw, Whaler. Going to flip it down here on the sideline, and it is incomplete. Broken up, good coverage by Brandon Steger there.
1: Almost had it picked off, I thought.
0: And it'll be fourth down. It looks like the Dutch going to punt this one away.
1: Yep.
0: Mason Sheely back to punt. Owen Steger drops back deep. Sheely will boot this away about his 12-yard line. And it's a high kick, a good one. Steger gets away.

0: from it. It bounces and rolls and will go dead at about the Ridgeway 46-yard line.
1: On the Ridgeway 46-yard line, where their offense will take over, first and 10.
2: Yeah, if Ridgeway can get a couple of first downs here.
0: I'd be very shocked if they put the ball in the air.
2: Well, I would be too.
0: First down run, and that's Gerg, I believe. And Marcus.
1: Marcus Gerg, tackled by Gus Ferguson.
0: No, that was DeLacquila on the carry.
2: Okay.
0: And he gets a yard. And now a Dutch player shaken up. Well, they will tend to him. 7:48 left to go here in the ball game. Not sure who that is on the field there for St. Mary's.

0: they tend to him. Well, it's, it looks like Herzing, I think. Not Herzing. Yeah, Gus Herzing. I'm sorry. Looks like maybe he just got his bell rung. Who knows?
1: Yeah, maybe. I don't see his number on the sideline anywhere. So.
0: Yep, that is, he's up and walking off. Yep.
1: Wonder what happened to his helmet, but one of the officials had taken it and given it to the coach.
0: I guarantee you he wants to get back on the field right now.
1: My helmet.
0: Yeah. He's got one of those protective shells on it.
1: A number of guys have those. I think it's a good idea. I suspect it's just a matter of time until those become mandatory.
0: I would think so, yeah.
1: I mean, why not?
0: I mean, the research on it has been good.
1: Yeah.
0: As far as preventing concussions and things. Sometimes you just get hit hard enough. I mean, it, you know, it happens.
1: Of course, there's always the old Mike Ditka theory. Just go back to leather helmets with with no masks, and then guys won't lead with their heads anymore. They won't put their head in there.
0: Well, there was a reason why those guys didn't have any teeth.
1: Yeah, or their noses weren't straight.
0: Right. Dentists were awful happy, though.
1: Yeah.
0: And ear, nose, and throat docs. Well, back to play, and Zimmerman on a reverse. He's got room. Look out. Here's Jace. Open field. Can he find the end zone again? And the Dutch rip him down inside the 20-yard line.
2: Reverse to number 9, Jace Zimmerman.
0: I'll tell you, that kid has got some wheels.
1: Well, he's impressed me. That's for sure.
0: It's a rip of 37 yards and a first down for the Elkers.
2: About a 35-yard gain. Brings up first down and 10.
0: First down, Gerg straight ahead into the pile and keeping his feet pumping, and finally, the official blows the play dead.
1: Drifted under 7 minutes on that play. Now they'll stop.
0: Another Elker. Being tended to, and if you're just joining us, Xavier Stockman had to be taken from the field via ambulance earlier, and we don't know the extent of anything. But as you can surmise, that's usually not a good thing.
1: Well, he does have the benefit of youth to help him recover, and so hopefully that'll play a role, and we'll get to see him again this season.
0: Certainly hope so. So we'll see. Again, we don't want to speculate anything. We'll just see how it goes. But the Elkers home next Friday night. They take on the Red Bank Valley Bulldogs at Memorial Park Field in Ridgeway. And that is looking at the moment like a matchup of 1-0 teams. Last check, Red Bank was up big on Kane. So we get some other updates here for you.
3: Keystone is up 35-20 on Brockway. It's got to be late fourth quarter.
0: Yeah.
3: Brockway has the ball.
0: Well, Keystone's got Don Corsetti back.
1: Yeah, and the Panthers and might be a force.
0: Yes, sir. Here's a straight-ahead run and a nice one as inside the 10 down to the 6 goes Owen Steger.
3: Carton City beat Montauk 55-0.
0: Hart City has got another strong squad.
1: Yeah, I mean, no matter how, like, no matter what their record is, they are always just physically tough.
0: Oh, yeah. Oh, my gosh.
1: Man, I mean, you go down there and play, you better bring your A game, buddy.
0: Bring your big boy pants.
1: Yep.
0: So, first and goal at the 7. Straight ahead, that's Steger inside the 5, and a brick wall dressed in blue at the 5-yard line.
2: Second down.
0: It'll be second and goal.
2: Ball just inside the 5-yard line.
1: Be be around 5 minutes left when they snap it.
0: Well, more than anything, man, this drive is just eating up
1: yeah.
0: a whole lot of time here. Punxsie is all over Bradford late. Straight ahead, Gerg. Marcus, yard, maybe two.
3: Port Allegheny defeated Cottersport 68-0.
0: Well, until they are dethroned.
1: Yeah, they are the defending D9 champs.
0: Yes, yeah, sir.
1: Sounds like they are itching to repeat after today's
0: big performance.
1: Win. Yeah, they.
0: AC Valley and Union up 21-7 over Brookville.
3: Cameron County leads Bucktail 32-6.
0: Oh, man. Smethport. That game was at the half. Yeah. It was 58-22.
3: Yeah.
0: Wow. Here's Steger straight ahead. And he's still pumping, but he doesn't get much further than the three.
2: Owen Steger, ball carrier. Fourth down, ball on about.
0: Fourth down and goal at the three. Coming up after the game, we will be selecting our Rolly Family Chiropractic player of the game. Good to have Rolly Family Chiropractic back on. I think after standing in his press box on this hard floor, I think I need a visit.
1: Yeah, my lower back. Is,
0: yeah. You know. Yeah, it's tough on us old guys. Elkers letting the play clock wind down, and they'll call timeout. I believe Ridgeway with one. Some of the other updates, Central Clarion, General McLean tied at 15 in the fourth quarter. That game was everything that we thought it might be tonight.
1: Well, it was 9-7, so I'm assuming they scored only Erie got the two-point conversion.
0: Yeah.
1: Clarion, Central Clarion didn't.
0: So, after this timeout here, fourth down and goal. Elker's going to go for it here. And you think, well, what about the field?

0: keep in mind, Xavier Stockman was the holder.
1: Yeah.
0: So
1: you know you don't have a backup holder in high school. You know you just don't have one.
0: You just, yeah. And that'll be a focus in practice this week. Here's Owen Steger, left side. Turns the corner. Can he get there?
1: He
0: dives and got it. What an effort by Steger.
1: Yeah, I thought they had him corralled there, but
2: Owen Steger from 2 yards out for an Elk touchdown.
0: I'll tell you, Owen has run pretty. If Stockman's going to miss some time, which I don't know what that's going to be, but I don't know. Owen Steger looks like he's a fitting guy who could step up in his place.
1: Well, somebody's going to have to do it. There's no doubt about that. And, I mean, I think you can find a holder. That's not that big a deal.
0: Yeah.
1: Let's find somebody with decent hands. And
0: well, we've seen Jay Zimmerman do a number tonight.
1: Yeah.
0: So as far as the offense side goes, if that is the case, you know, I think the Elkers have some key people. There's Gerg straight ahead, and he's in for the two-point conversion. And now the Elkers all over St. Mary's, 40-6, 3:09 to go in the ball game. High school football on the Hound, brought to you by St. Mary's Insurance Agency and affiliates.
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0: Oh, yes, the new Snappies right up on the Million Dollar Highway here in St. Mary's. 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We do appreciate that. I heard about their buy one, get one burger specials on Fridays. You got to check that out. Here's the kickoff return. And up over the 25 to the 27 goes Coldinda.
5: Got a couple more finals for you.
0: Go for it, buddy.
5: Keystone defeated Brockway 35-20.
0: Oh.
5: Smethport all over Otto Eldred 72-29.
0: Oh, wow. Are you kidding me?
1: Boy, the Hubs put up 72.
0: St. Mary's calls timeout here up at the 26-yard line.
1: They'll have two left now. Ridgeway's out of timeout, so not that the Elkers would want to call a timeout at this point in the game.
0: Yeah, right. Well, St. Mary's will try to lick their wounds, hopefully get some guys healthy again, as Talon Thomas was injured in the game and has not returned. That was in the first half. And Bruno Steger, who I guess dinged up his ankle in a scrimmage last week against Warren. He was out tonight. And if you haven't seen Bruno Steger play football, that kid is a monster. He's a beast.
1: Oh, if your name's Bruno, you know you're going to be good.
0: So, after the timeout, first down, St. Mary's. And now, backup quarterback in the game. Deep throw downfield, incomplete. And that is TJ Granati.
2: Granati's pass, incomplete.
1: Good coverage by the Elkers. That looked like number 19, I think, back there. Either 10 or 19.

2:56 left to go. Two 56 left to go.

0: Third down, 8. Granati back to throw. Rolls to the right. Flips downfield. Got his man. Nice pass completion. That's Julian Bauer for the first down. And they will put him up at the 37-yard line. As we tick down, 2:14 remaining. Clock stopped on the out of bounds. Granati shotgun snap, rolling left, fires, got his man. What a catch. Boy, nice connection there as Will Chapman brings that one in. And that's to the Ridgeway 49-yard line.
1: First down, stay there.
0: Gain of 14. Well, Granati looks sharp on that roll.
2: Yeah, say the young guys here in for the Ducks look pretty solid.
0: From the Ridgeway, 49, first down. And they ride the sole back there, Dom Mertz. And Mertz going to be close to the lead stick, short by a couple yards.
1: Dom Mertz, the ball carrier, tackled by Hunter Miller.
0: Gain of 7, and the clock down to 1:15 to go. There's a jet sweep, and a first down, and out of bounds goes Julian Bauer.
1: Julian Bauer, the ball carrier on the jet. First down, St. Mary's.
0: 33-yard line. Gain of 9.
1: Ball on the 33-yard line.
2: Boy, you know these younger guys would love to get a score.
0: Oh, sure they would. You better believe it.
2: And the Elker defense, I don't want to have any part of that.
0: Granati. Out in the flat. Oh, nice catch. Wow, Chapman extending and pulls it in for a nice little gainer.
2: Granati's got a gun, and he's been accurate.
0: Down to the 26-yard line. Gain of 7 on that play. Second down, 3. 51 seconds remain. Granati back, flips it down the sideline here, and it's caught, and in for the touchdown goes Julian Bauer. That was impressive.
2: Yeah, that was a nice-looking little drive.
0: Granati, 4 of 5 on that drive for 56 yards and a touchdown. Dutch fans getting a glimpse at the future of their team.
2: Well, yeah, I mean, so many schools now just don't have enough bodies to field enough players for JV games. So sometimes, you know, when you get in late in a game like this, this is your only opportunity to show what you can do. And if you're a young player.
0: And now Remy Smith, the lefty kicker, left-footed kicker, will try the extra point. And the kick is up, and it is good.
2: Good.
0: Well, how about that? A pretty impressive drive ending with another epic scoring play brought to you by Epic Heating and Cooling of Brockway. And it's now 40

0: 13. Ridgeway leads it with 44 seconds left in this one here.
1: Just got another final in. General McLean with the goal line stand against Central Clarion defeated Central Clarion 21-15.
0: Oh, my. Well, that game was everything that was expected to be.
1: Central Clarion was at the six-yard line.
2: Well, if anything, that tells you that Central Clarion is going to have a pretty good team again.
0: Yes, they are.
2: As a District 9, better watch out.
0: Yeah, that, man, that double-A bracket, Karnes City and Central Clarion.
1: I still like Karnes City's the favorite in that double-A division.
0: I think all things considered, man, you know, Joe Sherwin, what a coach. I love Joe. He's a great guy.
3: Julian Bauer kicking off for St. Mary's.
0: Well, Julian Bauer will kick it off. And it is a kick that drops and will go out of bounds on the far sideline over there.
3: Bauer's kick goes out of bounds.
2: Imagine Ridgeway will just take that. A couple of plays, and that'll be it.
0: A couple of kneel downs is all they got to do. And the Elkers will start the season 1-0 with an asterisk by it. That is the health of Xavier Stockman, and we'll certainly wait to see what becomes of that over the next week.
3: First and 10 on the 35-yard line.
2: Yeah, we'll just figure on the best for him and hope it happens.
0: That's it. Well, Elker's going to we'll have to snap it twice. And first one completed, and now they can get back up to the line and quick do it again.
2: We'll wait till they're under. They can do it now.
0: Yeah. Yep, they can do her now. And they do. And that'll do it. The final score, the Ridgeway Elkers. Open.
3: And that's the ball game, ladies and gentlemen.
0: The season with a 40-13 win over the St. Mary's Flying Dutchman. And what a performance it was in this one today. We'll be back to pick our player of the game. 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
0: Welcome back to Dutch Country Stadium in St. Mary's. The final score tonight, the Ridgeway Elkers open the season a big 40-13 win over St. Mary's. And there you see in the middle of the field, that is the Elk County trophy that is being hoisted amongst the Elker players right now as they, that is the new tradition here that has been started.
2: I like it.
0: And I do too. I think that's great. They're going to take that back to the high school for another year and come back perhaps next year and try to keep it again. Well, they will next year, but for now, that will rest at Ridgeway High School for the next year. Congratulations.
2: Where are they going to put it?
0: I don't know.
2: Who knows? We'll find out, I guess.
0: Maybe they'll put it up in the in the football locker room, in the the room they got up there.
2: Not a bad idea.
0: I don't know. The final score, 40-13, and it is time to pick our player of the game, brought to you by Rolly Family Chiropractic on the Million Dollar Highway in St. Mary's, where your health and well-being come first. 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Well, we kind of took a vote here, guys, and I think we all three came up with the same result for our player of the game. And it's a guy who perhaps is listening to us right now at the hospital, as he made a big, big impression on this field tonight with his effort and had to be carried off. But Xavier Stockman is our player of the game from the Ridgeway Elkers. And we certainly send our best wishes to the X-Man and hope that, the fact that he had to be carted off in an ambulance is not going to be a bad thing. Obviously, it's concerning, but we're hoping that it's just something that will manifest itself to a quick return before it's all said and done. But congrats to the X-Man on a great game tonight. And
2: scored the first touchdown.
0: Yep, second play of scrimmage for the Elkers. And, more than that, guys, he was just a team leader for him. And I know that if he has to be out for an extended time, they're going to seriously miss him.
2: Yeah, no doubt about that. And hopefully somebody else will be able to step up and pick up the slack.
0: Well, Owen Steger did a great job in the second half there, scoring that late touchdown. And, for the Dutch, the big one was double-digit penalties in this one. And, when you have that many penalties, that's going to hurt you every time.
2: Yeah, they had those 10 first-half penalties, and that put them in a hole so deep they just really couldn't climb out of it, and they didn't.
0: Yep, and that's something they'll have to work on this week, as they will host Monoton next Friday night here at Dutch Country Stadium. And then the Elkers return home, their home openers, next Friday night, as they take on the Red Bank Valley Bulldogs. We'll have the Elker game on the Hound, and you gentlemen will have the game here on B94 next
2: Friday
0: night.
2: We'll be back here, yep.
0: So that'll be an exciting thing. Brian, welcome to the team. I hope you had fun tonight.
2: Yeah.
1: I did.
0: Yeah, we appreciate you checking up on all the scores and checking everything out here. I hope it wasn't too intimidating.
1: Yeah, a little bit, but we'll be fine.
0: Okay, and well, Rick usually isn't that mean to people.
2: You're not usually, but let's just watch your step.
0: Well, guys, it's been a pleasure, and thanks to everyone for tuning in to us here tonight. The Ridgeway Elkers win it 40-13 over the St. Mary's Flying Dutchman, and that'll wrap it up for us from Dutch Country Stadium. For Brian Baganza and Rick Porter, I'm JJ Michaels. Good night, everyone.
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8: Fox News News, I'm Tom Rigotti. President Trump will not travel to New York City to mark the 25th anniversary of the 9/11 attacks. Fox's Jared Halpern has more.
9: President Trump will remember victims of the September 11th, 2001 terror attacks at a service at the Pentagon, he says, and will not travel to the site of the World Trade Center. But the White House is strongly pushing back on reports. The decision to skip New York is because the ceremony would not include a speaking role.
8: New instances of violence from alleged illegal immigrants come to light in Virginia.
10: Nine men arrested as part of an undercover sting operation by Fairfax County Police to catch child sex predators. According to DHS, three are illegal aliens with lengthy criminal histories and have since been released on bond, despite ICE's request to take them into federal custody.
8: That's Fox's Lucas Tomlinson. 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
11: Lows dip down to about 46, with fog and spots tonight under clear skies. Daytime highs approaching 78. Tomorrow, mainly clear skies develop with fog and spots early. Partly cloudy skies. Tomorrow night, lows dip down to about 56. From the Weatherology Weather Lab, I'm meteorologist Jennifer Wojcicki for 97.5 The Hound. Currently, 57.

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1: 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That didn't hurt. And the beer I had for breakfast wasn't bad, so I had one more for dessert.

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1: The Hound. Fox News, I'm Chris DeMeo. A Massachusetts jury will be back at it next week in the trial of Lindsay Clancy, charged with murdering her three kids.
2: This jury is heading home for the weekend under strict orders not to discuss this case.
1: Fox's Brian Yenis in Plymouth. Clancy, who faces three counts of first-degree murder, claims she was suffering from postpartum depression. Rescue operations continue along the border of China and Nepal after deadly flash floods swept through the area this week.
3: Lakes near Wednesday's glacier collapse get dangerously close to bursting. Rescues have since resumed, but teams are on high alert. In the aftermath of the landslide and flash floods, crews continue to pull survivors.
1: That's Fox's Jeff Paul reporting from London. Officials say hundreds are unaccounted for, including at least 90 Americans. The flash floods have killed nearly 600 people in Nepal. 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
4: Lows dip down to about 46, with fog and spots tonight under clear skies. Daytime highs approaching 78. Tomorrow, mainly clear skies develop with fog and spots early. Partly cloudy skies. Tomorrow night, lows dip down to about 56. From the Weatherology Weather Lab, I'm meteorologist Jennifer Wojcicki for 97.5 The Hound. Right now, it's 55 degrees.

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1: 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Fox News, I'm Chris DeMeo. A Massachusetts jury will be back at it next week in the trial of Lindsay Clancy, charged with murdering her three kids.
2: This jury is heading home for the weekend under strict orders not to discuss this case.
1: Fox's Brian Yannis in Plymouth. Clancy, who faces three counts of first-degree murder, claims she was suffering from postpartum depression. Rescue operations continue along the border of China and Nepal after deadly flash floods swept through the area this week.
3: Lakes near Wednesday's glacier collapse get dangerously close to bursting. Rescues have since resumed, but teams are on high alert. In the aftermath of the landslide and flash floods, crews continue to pull survivors.
1: That's Fox's Jeff Paul reporting from London. Officials say hundreds are unaccounted for, including at least 90 Americans. The flash floods have killed nearly 600 people in Nepal. 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
4: Clear skies and foggy overnight with lows around 46. Daytime highs approaching 78 and foggy early Saturday, mainly clear skies. Partly cloudy Saturday night, lows level off around 56. From the Weatherology Weather Lab, I'm meteorologist Jennifer Wojcicki for 97.5 The Hound. Right now, it's 54 degrees.

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1: Fox News, I'm Chris DeMeo. A Massachusetts jury will be back at it next week in the trial of Lindsay Clancy, charged with murdering her three kids.
2: This jury is heading home for the weekend under strict orders not to discuss this case.
1: Fox's Brian Yenis in Plymouth. Clancy, who faces three counts of first-degree murder, claims she was suffering from postpartum depression. President Trump in Texas Friday and awarding the Artemis II flight crew the Congressional Space Medal of Honor.
2: He commissions, essentially, the United States Space Academy to be the proving ground, the training ground for the pioneers, the educators, the engineers, and scientists of tomorrow. This is an amazing day for NASA.
1: NASA Administrator Jared Isaacman on Fox's Jesse Waters Primetime. The president signing an executive order creating the U.S. Space Agency. The U.S. looks to get astronauts back on the moon by 2028. 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
3: Clear skies and foggy overnight with lows around 46. Daytime highs approaching 78 and foggy early Saturday, mainly clear skies. Partly cloudy Saturday night, lows level off around 56. From the Weatherology Weather Lab, I'm meteorologist Jennifer Wojcicki for 97.5 The Hound. Currently 52.

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1: Well, you tell me how she was when you once knew her. 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
1: Back a few months ago, I was headlining at a great big nightclub. And he put me up a couple of days early. I came in a couple of days early, and they put me up at what they call the Star Suite. Now, here I am, headliner in one of the biggest nightclubs in the country, and I wake up at 8 o'clock in the morning in this Star Suite, all by myself. Yeah, that's what I said, aw. But I did what I've always done, man, cheer myself up. 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Now this is how it feels, to be alone at the top of the hill, trying to figure out why.

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1: 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Fox News. I'm Deborah Valentine. A major oil agreement with Venezuela. President Trump posting details about it to Truth Social. Fox's Mike Emanuel has more from Washington.
2: He says the deal secures more than 65 billion barrels of the South American country's oil reserves. Trump writing about it on Truth Social, calling it, quote, the biggest oil deal in world history.
1: President Trump says the oil deal with Venezuela will significantly lower gas prices. No verdict in the Lindsey Clancy murder trial in Plymouth, Massachusetts. Jurors resumed deliberations on Monday. Clancy's accused of strangling her three children in January of 2023. Poor weather is hampering rescue efforts at the China-Nepal border following catastrophic flooding. Officials say the death toll has climbed to at least 626 people. 2,400 people remain missing. 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
3: Clear skies and foggy overnight with lows around 46. Daytime highs approaching 78 and foggy early Saturday, mainly clear skies. Partly cloudy Saturday night, lows level off around 56. From the Weatherology Weather Lab, I'm meteorologist Jennifer Wojcicki for 97.5 The Hound. Right now, 50.

0: Dr. Tejera and his staff at Allegheny Vein and Vascular are committed to helping you maintain your quality of life by treating the source, not just the symptoms.
1: I had swelling or edema in my lower legs. I had continuing ulceration in my inner ankle, which led to the pain and difficulty, you know, daily tasks, walking, being able to exercise like I should be able to.
0: After just one visit, Dr. Tejera suspected she had May-Thurner syndrome, a compressed vein that doesn't allow blood to flow out of the leg. After a diagnostic ultrasound, he performed a simple 20-minute procedure that fixed the problem.
1: Within weeks after the stenting, I had complete healing of my ulcers and much better quality of life. I was able to get through the day without relying on over-the-counter pain medications, taking breaks. I don't remember the last time I felt so good.
0: Specializing in vascular disease for over 17 years, Dr. Bob Tejera provides his patients with exceptional care that's close to home. Call Allegheny Vein and Vascular in Bradford, 814-362-8490.

down to Georgia. He was looking for a soul to steal. He was in a bind because he was way behind and he was willing to make a deal. When he came across this young man sawing on a fiddle and playing it hot, and the devil jumped up on a hickory stump and said, "Boy, let me tell you what. I guess you didn't know it, but I'm a fiddle player too. And if you'd care to take a dare, I'll make a bet with you. Now you play pretty good fiddle, boy, but give the devil his due. I bet a fiddle of gold against your soul, because I think I'm better than you." 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

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And then a band of demons joined in and it sounded something like this.

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Johnny said, "Devil, just come on back if you ever want to try again. 'Cause I told you once, you son of a gun,

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1: Fox News, I'm Chris DeMeo. President Trump honoring the crew for their space flight around the moon back in April. The president was a stop Friday at the Johnson Space Center in Houston.
2: Trump awarded the Artemis II crew members the Congressional Space Medal of Honor for their journey around the moon earlier this year and launched plans for the U.S. Space Academy, saying space has become critical to U.S. military operations.
1: Fox's Jackie Heinrich, the president also attending a fundraiser for U.S. Senate candidate Ken Paxton while in Texas. The Massachusetts jury in Lindsey Clancy's case is going home for the weekend. They'll try again next week to reach a verdict in the murders of her three children.
3: The defense says the suicide attempt proves she was suffering from postpartum psychosis, but prosecutors argue it shows motive. She wanted to die, but couldn't do it unless her children were dead first.
1: Fox's Brian Yenis. 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
4: Lows level off around 46 overnight under clear skies. Lots of sunshine and foggy early Saturday. Daytime high is approaching 77. Lows dip down to about 57 Saturday night. From the Weatherology Weather Lab, I'm meteorologist Jennifer Wojcicki for 97.5 The Hound. Currently 48.

0: Here's a song I wrote on a plane between Dallas and Austin. Going to El Paso. Whoops. Now this is what gave us the idea to come down here. This is a song about a guy that probably did as much for our kind of music as anybody.
1: Well, the honky tonks in Texas were my natural second home.

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0: much love in his Mississippi heart.
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1: Fox News. I'm Deborah Valentine. President Trump says the U.S. has secured majority control of 65 billion barrels of Venezuela's oil reserves, calling it, quote, the biggest oil deal in world history.
2: It comes nearly 9 months after the U.S. captured President Nicolas Maduro during a military raid in Venezuela.
1: Fox's Mike Emanuel, Secretary of State Rubio, posted to X, the deal is a huge win for both America and Venezuela. President Trump will not attend ceremonies in New York, marking the 25th anniversary of 9/11.
3: The White House is strongly pushing back on reports. The decision to skip New York is because the ceremony would not include a speaking role for the president.
1: Fox's Jared Halpern says the president will attend Pentagon ceremonies instead. Jurors resumed deliberations Monday in the triple murder trial of Lindsey Clancy. 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
4: Lows level off around 46 overnight under clear skies. Lots of sunshine and foggy early Saturday. Daytime high is approaching 77. Lows dip down to about 57 Saturday night. From the Weatherology Weather Lab, I'm meteorologist Jennifer Wojcicki for 97.5 The Hound. 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
1: I came crawling home last night, like many nights before. 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
1: Well, life on the farm is kind of laid back. 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
1: 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Fox News. I'm Deborah Valentine. President Trump says the U.S. has secured majority control of 65 billion barrels of Venezuela's oil reserves, calling it, quote, the biggest oil deal in world history.
2: It comes nearly 9 months after the U.S. captured President Nicolas Maduro during a military raid in Venezuela.
1: Fox's Mike Emanuel, Secretary of State Rubio, posted to X the deal is a huge win for both America and Venezuela. President Trump will not attend ceremonies in New York, marking the 25th anniversary of 9/11.
3: The White House is strongly pushing back on reports. The decision to skip New York is because the ceremony would not include a speaking role for the president.
1: Fox's Jared Halpern says the president will attend Pentagon ceremonies instead. Jurors resumed deliberations Monday in the triple murder trial of Lindsey Clancy. 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
4: Mainly sunny with fog and spots early today with highs around 77. Tonight, 57. Mainly cloudy skies expected. Tomorrow, slight chance of rain showers. High temperatures reach up to 80. From the Weatherology Weather Lab, I'm meteorologist Jennifer Vujicic for 97.5 The Hound. Currently 48.

me it was the perfect country and western song. I wrote him back a letter and I told him it was not the perfect country and western song because he hadn't said anything at all about mama or trains or trucks or prison or getting drunk. Well, he sat down and wrote another verse to the song and he sent it to me, and after reading it I realized that my friend had written the perfect country and western song, and I felt obliged to include it on this album. 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Well, I was drunk the day my mom got out of prison.

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1: News, and I'm Chris DeMeo. No verdict in the Lindsay Clancy murder trial. She's a Massachusetts mother who killed her three young children, then tried to commit suicide. Fox's Brian Yenis is in Plymouth.
2: The defense says Clancy's attempt to take her life is proof that she was suffering from postpartum psychosis, made worse by taking 13 different prescription medications. Prosecutors say Clancy was not over-medicated and argue her suicide attempt is proof of a motive.
1: The jury will continue its deliberations Monday. Clancy faces three counts of first-degree murder. President Trump went to Texas yesterday to help Senate candidate and Attorney General Ken Paxton campaign ahead of the midterm election.
3: In Houston, President Trump headlined an RNC fundraiser, reportedly charging $88,000 for photo ops and $10,000 to get in the door.
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4: Mainly sunny with fog and spots early today with highs around 77. Tonight, 57. Mainly cloudy skies expected. Tomorrow, slight chance of rain showers. High temperatures reach up to 80. From the Weatherology Weather Lab, I'm meteorologist Jennifer Vujicic for 97.5 The Hound. Currently 49.

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1: Hey, it's Big D and Bubba. 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
1: In the news, we're hearing a lot about data centers. Just take a listen to what Stacy Garrity has to say.
2: In very rural Pennsylvania, you know, you have areas that are in the middle of nowhere. What perfect places to put data centers?
1: That was Stacy Garrity, folks. And it's pretty clear that we should be worried about what she has in mind for us in small towns and rural communities.
3: 48 out of 67 of our counties in Pennsylvania are rural. So there are a lot of areas where you can put data centers.
2: Ohio's kicking our butt. They have over 192. We have a lot of catching up to do, but you know what? We need to deregulate.
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5: Jackson's Country Classic. Well, there's no getting around it. This is a sad day. A shock to all of us to lose one of the best friends country music has ever had and one of the most iconic American stars in history. But there's good news, too, because it gives us a chance to celebrate her life, listen to her music, and lean on each other a little bit, because today, this show is all about Dolly.

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Number one song for Dolly, she had 25 of those, the most by any female country artist ever. Reba is just one behind with 24. But this song was a more important song to her career. It was her very first top 10 record and proved she didn't need Porter Wagoner by her side to climb the charts, and we got a big dose of her ball of fire energy on this song, too, called Mule Skinner Blues. Here is Dolly Parton.

0: It's Dolly, who said she knew, even as a child, 3 and 4 years old, she wanted to be a star. And you wonder where she came up with the idea to wear all those extravagant wigs and heavy makeup, flashy clothes and all that. Well, Dolly said she was impressed by what she called the town trollop. Of course, as a kid, she didn't know that the woman was one of those, but she loved the look and it stuck, causing some folks to say, "Why'd you come in here looking like that?" Which she rejiggered and turned into another number one song, and you got that next on our tribute to Dolly Parton.
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1: Mainly sunny with fog and spots early today with highs around 77. Tonight, 57. Mainly cloudy skies expected. Tomorrow, slight chance of rain showers. High temperatures reach up to 80. From the Weatherology Weather Lab, I'm meteorologist Jennifer Wojcicki for 97.5 The Hound. Currently 43.
2: Was the host for Saturday Night Live April 15th, 1989, and performed this song that night. Took off like a rocket. Hit number one 10 weeks later, and here she comes on our tribute to Dolly Parton. Why'd you come?

0: Dolly Parton had just turned 21 when Porter invited her to join his TV show in 1967. And to give Porter some well-deserved credit, he knew she was special and immediately scheduled studio time so they could record together. To give you some perspective, Dolly replaced Norma Jean, who had been on Porter's TV show 7 years, and they never released even one record together. So recording as a duet was a new thing for him, and Porter and Dolly charted 21 times together. And in the 1970s, Porter's only hits came with Dolly. His solo career had diminished, so recording with her gave Porter kind of an extended warranty. So even though Dolly left the show and Porter in 1974, she had already given him many years of fame beyond what he might have had, just as he had given her the big break she needed to become, well, Dolly. We're all about the beautiful butterfly today, and more from Dolly coming up.
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Valley simply is country. A fourth of 12 kids growing up in a poverty-stricken Pigeon Forge, Tennessee, but she would record anything. Kind of like Willie, who recorded everything from jazz to reggae, for goodness sake. A whole album of reggae tunes called Country Man. And Dolly's last recordings were from a rock album she did to pay tribute to her induction into the Rock and Roll Hall of Fame and pushed out vinyl, disco records, and pop tarts, too. And it never seemed to matter to her country fans. I think they loved her even more than her songs. And so it was all good. And here's one of those, kind of a poppy song, still number one on the country charts, called Think About Love, as we remember Dolly Parton.

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There'll never be anyone else but you. I love you so much. You are my love. You've become my life. And I never meant to break your heart, but sometimes you just gotta go away to find what you left behind.

0: three of those songs, number one smashes for Dolly, who just opened a huge truck stop in Cornersville, Tennessee. It's called Dolly's Tennessee and Travel Stop. It includes a full-service sit-down restaurant where travelers and truckers are first-class citizens. And that's just her latest venture among dozens of other businesses she owns and why her net worth is estimated between $450 to $650 million. And up next, an early Christmas on Rick Jackson's Country Classics.
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loved by her fans. I think it just doesn't matter. You know, psychologists say one of the toughest times of the year to get through for many who are having trouble is Christmas. All that cheer and music and color just make their troubles seem even worse next to all of that frivolity. And Dolly knew that, wrote this song for us to hold on to, let us know that we're not alone with those feelings. And featured in the film, The Best Little Whorehouse in Texas, here comes Dolly with Hard Candy Christmas.

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6: Now we got shocking news this past week when we discovered that Dolly Parton had died. She was 80. You know, she had so much energy and shined so brightly, just hard to believe it's real. But she will always shine here, and today the beams are all hers on our tribute to Dolly Parton.

That was Dolly's very first number one song, called Joshua, 1970. And I was fortunate enough to meet Dolly several times. The first time was in Denver. I was the MC for her tour with Kenny Rogers when they were so hot back then. And I had my kids with me, Kelly and Jenny. And she just went crazy over them, fussing with their hair, kissing their cheeks. And I'll tell you, meeting her in person, her beauty is just breathtaking. Simply swept over me, and I understand why Merle Haggard fell in love with her. And he did. Nothing ever happened between them, but that didn't stop Merle from writing this song about Dolly, a number one tune from Merle in 1975. And this song says it all.

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You better go on home, Kentucky gambler. But a gambler never seems to stop till he loses all he's got. And with a money-hungry fever, I played on. I played till I'd lost all I'd won. I was right back where I'd started from. Then I started wanting to go home.

0: 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Much more than he wins.
1: Well, I played those two songs back to back because that tune was written by Dolly Parton, called Kentucky Gambler, and the other one is about Dolly from Merle, called Always Wanting You. And up next, I've got another gambler ready to croon on our tribute to Dolly Parton.
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17: Lots of sunshine with fog and spots early today with highs around 77. Lows level off around 57. Tonight, partly cloudy skies. Highs level off around 80. Tomorrow, slight chance of rain showers. From the Weatherology Weather Lab, I'm meteorologist Jennifer Wojcicki for 97.5 The Hound. Right now, 43.

know that Kenny and Dolly really only had two hits together. Unlike Conway and Loretta or Johnny and June, even Porter and Dolly, all of whom had released many more. But both of those hits were number one songs. And get this, the best-selling album Dolly ever had was with Kenny Rogers on their holiday album together called Once Upon a Christmas, which sold over 7 million copies worldwide. It is a great album, by the way. If you want to get ready for Christmas, that's one to pick up. And here's one of those number one songs with Kenny Rogers and Dolly Parton and Real Love on our tribute to Dolly.

0: It's another top five record for Dolly Parton. And by the way, the Broadway show about Dolly's life is set to preview in December, and the official opening night is scheduled for January 19th, 2027 on Broadway at the St. James Theater. And Dolly was heavily involved in the production and the writing of that show and hired Tony Award-winning director Bartlett Sher to steer things, so it's going to be good. And signature songs like Jolene, 95, and I Will Always Love You will be a part of the show. But she wrote six new songs, and of course there's going to be a lot of interest in that because we've never heard those songs before. So interest in those tickets is going to be insane once they release them, and you want to go, you better get them quick. Up next, we've got Disco Dolly. Stay tuned for more on Rick Jackson's Country Classics.
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disco was all the rage back in the late 1970s, and Dolly didn't want to be left out. So she wrote this song and intended it to be released to just the top 40 stations. And it was the B-side of her number one country song called It's All Wrong, But It's All Right. And nobody ever plays the B-side, almost never. Well, some radio stations started flipping that record over and playing this song, and country listeners seemed to like it too. So Dolly and her label said, well, go for it. And it became a hit on the country charts as well. This tune called Two Doors Down on our tribute to Dolly.

that I get where I'm going on the far side of the sky. The first thing that I'm gonna do is spread my wings and fly.

0: It's Brad Paisley and Dolly together on Dolly's last number one song called When I Get Where I'm Going from 2005. And I got a note from my sister Peggy this past week who told me she'd passed by a church sign that read, "What would Dolly do?" Which made me smile. Perfect sentiment for this moment. Dolly was deeply religious and recorded several gospel albums and always kept her faith front and center in everything she did. And I've got a spectacular reminder of that for you next on our tribute to Dolly.
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1: All right, I'm going to try and hold myself together describing this song. I'm so privileged. I was there at the Grand Ole Opry in 1989 when Dolly performed this song as a part of the CMA Awards show. Now, I've been to hundreds of shows in my 50 years playing country music, but nothing compares to that night. There she was, Dolly, walked out on stage all by herself in a beautiful, sparkling white gown. And she began to sing country music, but nothing compares to that night. There she was, Dolly, walked out on stage all by herself in a beautiful, sparkling white gown. And she began to sing. And you could hear a pin drop. As the song began to build, she was joined by other musicians and singers. And by the end of the song, the entire choir of Nashville's Christ Church had joined in for just an epic conclusion. And the audience leaped to their feet, thunderous applause, stunned by the power of that performance. And Dolly said herself that night is one of her favorite moments on stage ever. And for me, it's the best performance I've ever seen. And here it is on our tribute to Dolly.

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6: Our tribute to Dolly, by golly, and it's time to get to work.

Gone at the Age of 80. It's our tribute to Dolly Parton. And now here comes a song from an album that took nearly 10 years to finally come together. Linda Ronstadt, Emmylou Harris, and Dolly Parton first sang together on a song called Mr. Sandman. We play it every once in a while here. 1981. But all three had been working together off and on for a while, since the mid-1970s. But their schedules never seemed to match up. Well, finally, in 1987, they did, when they recorded an album called Trio. It was Sam Fantastic and won a Grammy, an ACM Award for Best Album, and eventually, that album was inducted into the Grammy Hall of Fame. And here's one of the songs from Trio, with Linda Ronstadt, Emmylou Harris, and Dolly on our tribute to Dolly Parton.

0: a landmark album from three of the best country singers we've ever known, Linda Ronstadt, Emmylou Harris, and Dolly Parton, on the album called Trio. And I've got Kenny and Dolly next.
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12: Lots of sunshine with fog and spots early today with highs around 77. Lows level off around 57. Tonight, partly cloudy skies. Highs level off around 80. Tomorrow, slight chance of rain showers. From the Weatherology Weather Lab, I'm meteorologist Jennifer Wojcicki for 97.5 The Hound. Currently, it's 47 degrees.

right, now here's some trivia about this song. It's named after the 1970 novel by Ernest Hemingway, and it almost never happened because Kenny Rogers just could not seem to find his stride singing it by himself. About the time he was ready to give up, Barry Gibb said, well, maybe it would work better as a duet. And the lights went on. Kenny jumped up and said, yes, Dolly. And so they called her. And she said yes. And the moment they started singing together, everybody knew they'd struck gold. This song was a major hit in 7 different countries and number 1 on both the country and pop charts here in America. And here they come on our tribute to Dolly.

or see April showers bring flowers to May. I can't help but ponder, life is such a wonder.

0: dance in that set, and all of the major hits, too, from Dolly and Porter, The Last Thing on My Mind, with Ricky Van Shelton in Rockin' Years, Everything is Beautiful with Willie, and, of course, Kenny Rogers on Islands in the Stream. And up next, a personal letter Dolly reads herself on our tribute to Dolly Parton.
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0: Dolly left her Tennessee Mountain home for Nashville the day after she graduated from high school. But she wasn't running away from home. She was running to what she believed would be fame and fortune. And of course, obviously she was right. But oh, how she missed home. And she'll tell you all about it herself in this letter home on our tribute to Dolly.
13: This is the first letter that I wrote back home to Mom and Daddy a few days after I'd moved to Nashville. June 2nd, 1964, Nashville, Tennessee. Dear Mama and Daddy, I hope this letter finds everybody well and happy. As for me, I'm fine, I guess. I'm just a little lonesome and a whole lot homesick. I got to Nashville okay, and I thought I'd better write and let you know, 'cause I knew you'd be worried about me. Now, I don't want you to be worried about me, 'cause I'm gonna be all right once I get settled and used to being away from home. Now, I didn't realize how much I loved you and all them noisy kids until I left, and I didn't realize how hard it was to leave home either till I started to leave and everybody started crying, including me. I cried almost all the way to Nashville. I wanted to turn around a few times and come back, but you know how bad I've always wanted to go to Nashville and be a singer and songwriter, and I believe that if I try long enough and hard enough that someday I'll make it. Don't worry about trying to send me any money or anything, because I've got a job singing on an early morning television show here called The Eddie Hill Show, and a couple of folks already told me that they might record a couple of my songs. So I'll be making enough money to get by, and I don't want you worrying about me being hungry or anything. And Nashville's not exactly what I thought it was going to be, but I believe I'm going to like it here once I get used to it. And I don't want you worrying about me getting in trouble either, because I'll be good just like I promised you I would when I left. Well, can't think of anything else to say. I guess I'd better close for now. And you write me real soon and tell everybody I said hello, and I'm going to be real anxious to hear from you, because I sure miss you. And I love you an awful lot. With love, as always, Dolly.

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And I just couldn't wait

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Now, old Applejack was loved by everyone he ever knew. Applejack picked apples, but he picked the banjo, too.

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That's Tennessee Homesick Blues, another number one song for Dolly Parton. With Applejack in there too, and of course, Coat of Many Colors, which twice became a TV movie, first in 2015, and then again the next year with

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11: Lots of sunshine with fog and spots early today with highs around 77. Lows level off around 57. Tonight, partly cloudy skies. Highs level off around 80. Tomorrow, slight chance of rain showers. From the Weatherology Weather Lab, I'm meteorologist Jennifer Wojcicki for 97.5 The Hound. Right now, 55.

It doesn't look quite as bright out there today, does it? And at least for me, it's because Dolly Parton is gone. And I'd like to talk about what she left us. Like the songs, 9 to 5, Here You Come Again, Jolene, Islands in the Stream, I Will Always Love You, Coat of Many Colors. Those are all iconic songs that'll be played forever. How about her businesses? Dollywood. You know that every employee there, full-time or part-time, gets their college tuition free, and that includes books. And the park itself will match up with anything Disney's ever offered, and the bonus is she's got

another, I don't know, it must be a dozen theaters in there with all kinds of incredible entertainment. And of course, she's got the frozen food hotels, restaurants, fashions, entertainment venues, all of that. How about her philanthropy? The Imagination Library has provided over 330 million books for kids all over the world. All those families that were involved in the Gatlinburg fires, $9 million she gave to them, $10,000 for each family affected by that. Over $1 million to Moderna to help develop a vaccine to help fight the spread of COVID. And that's just the beginning of it for her. Then there's the movies, the TV shows, the Broadway play about her life about to open next year. But mostly, we'll remember her. That smile, her sense of humor, and the way she loved everyone she ever met. I hope you're listening, Dolly, because my message for you is the same message you gave us. I will always love you.

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1: News. I'm Daria Albinger. The search continues for about 90 Americans who are still missing in the flooding in Nepal. Anurag Goel's father is among a group of hikers still unaccounted for.
2: They had just cleared cleared to pass the border from Nepal into China, and that was about 45 minutes before the flooding kicked off. And that's the last we heard from anyone in our group.
1: Goel speaking to Fox News, more than 600 are confirmed dead. President Trump says the U.S. will take majority control of about 600 billion barrels of Venezuelan oil reserves. He says the partnership will lower U.S. gas prices. And jury deliberations resume Monday in Lindsey Clancy's trial. The Massachusetts mother is accused of murdering her three children. The defense says she was suffering from postpartum psychosis. 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
3: Of sunshine with fog and spots early today with highs around 77. Lows level off around 57. Tonight, partly cloudy skies. Highs level off around 80. Tomorrow, slight chance of rain showers. From the Weatherology Weather Lab, I'm meteorologist Jennifer Wojcicki for 97.5 The Hound. Right now, 55.

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I'm

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1: Hey, it's Big D and Bubba. 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
8: 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We have a lot of catching up to do, but you know what? We need to deregulate.
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1: I'm Roxanne Evans. Hundreds dead, thousands missing in Nepal after catastrophic flooding. Anurag Goel, whose father, an American citizen, went missing, joined Fox News at night with Trace Gallagher.
2: They had just cleared cleared to pass the border from Nepal into China, and that was about 45 minutes before the flooding kicked off. And that's the last we heard from anyone in our group.
1: The State Department says dozens of Americans are still missing. The Red Cross says clean water is a major concern. A Massachusetts jury returns Monday in the trial of Lindsay Clancy, the mom charged with murdering her three kids. Clancy faces three counts of first-degree murder. 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

Lots of sunshine with fog and spots early today with highs around 77. Lows level off around 57. Tonight, partly cloudy skies. Highs level off around 80. Tomorrow, slight chance of rain showers. From the Weatherology Weather Lab, I'm meteorologist Jennifer Wojcicki for 97.5 The Hound. Right now, 63.

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1: Hey, it's Big D and Bubba. Well, Monday, I think everybody's going to be dragging a little bit because they're going to have football hangovers this weekend, baby. It is back. Week zero.
2: 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We'll tell you what that is all about. Enjoy your weekend. We're back with you Monday with Big D and Bubba.
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1: I'm Roxanne Evans. Hundreds dead, thousands missing in Nepal after catastrophic flooding. Anurag Goel, whose father, an American citizen, went missing, joined Fox News at Night with Trace Gallagher.
2: They had just cleared cleared to pass the border from Nepal into China, and that was about 45 minutes before the flooding kicked off. And that's the last we heard from anyone in our group.
1: The State Department says dozens of Americans are still missing. The Red Cross says clean water is a major concern. A Massachusetts jury returns Monday in the trial of Lindsay Clancy, the mom charged with murdering her three kids. Clancy faces three counts of first-degree murder. 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

mainly clear this afternoon with highs around 77. Partly cloudy skies tonight, lows level off around 57. Slight chance for showers tomorrow, daytime highs approaching 80, mainly cloudy skies. From the Weatherology Weather Lab, I'm meteorologist Jennifer Wojcicki for 97.5 The Hound. Right now, it's 68 degrees.

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1: Hey, it's Big D and Bubba. 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It is back. Week zero.
2: 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We'll tell you what that is all about. 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We're back with you Monday with Big D and Bubba.
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0: WDDH St. Mary's. The legends of country play here. Classic country.
1: I'm Roxanne Evans. President Trump calling it the biggest oil deal in history. The U.S. to control a large share of Venezuelan reserves. Fox's Mike Emanuel.
2: He says the deal secures more than 65 billion barrels of the South American country's oil reserves.
1: The president says it could mean lower prices at the pump. President Trump is also putting economic pressure on Iran.
3: The Trump administration says it'll do whatever it takes to cut off Iran's access to the global economy. And now the Treasury Department says it's going to shut down a back door which allowed Iran to access the U.S. financial system.
1: That's Fox's Mark Meredith. This comes just ahead of the G20 summit in North Carolina. The Seneca Nation firing back at President Trump's Lake America order, calling for it to be overturned. And Lake Ontario to remain. 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
4: Mainly clear this afternoon with highs around 77. Partly cloudy skies tonight, lows level off around 57. Slight chance for showers tomorrow, daytime highs approaching 80, mainly cloudy skies. From the Weatherology Weather Lab, I'm meteorologist Jennifer Wojcicki for 97.5 The Hound. Currently, it's 71 degrees.

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1: Hey, it's Big D and Bubba. Well, Monday, I think everybody's going to be dragging a little bit because they're going to have football hangovers this weekend, baby. It is back. Week zero.
2: 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We'll tell you what that is all about. Enjoy your weekend. We're back with you Monday with Big D and Bubba.
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1: Some say love, it is a river, and that it drowns the tender reed. And some say love, it's like a razor, and that it leaves your soul to bleed.

97.5 The Hound and Goodwill Industries want to give you a piece of country music history, an authentic autographed Taylor Swift guitar. Our song is a slim and screen door, sneaking out of town. How do you win, you ask? 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Each week we'll draw several finalists that'll be eligible for the grand prize drawing. 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
2: A young cowboy named Billy Joe grew restless on the farm.

Don't take your guns to town. 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
1: Hey, it's Big D and Bubba. 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It is back. Week zero.
2: Monday, we are going to give you, I think, one of the most unique Dolly Parton finds. Super unique, different, and possibly could be worth a lot of money. We'll tell you what that is all about. Enjoy your weekend. We're back with you Monday with Big D and Bubba.

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1: 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Fox News, I'm Roger Stern. Iran says it's standing firm against U.S. sanctions designed to ruin its economy, and the Trump administration wants to turn up the heat.
2: Treasury Secretary Scott Bessent will head to a G20 summit in Asheville, North Carolina next week, trying to appeal to those countries to join the U.S. sanctions program.
1: Fox's Jonathan Hunt in Tel Aviv. He says videos show a shortage of goods in Iran and long lines at gas stations. Mother Nature making it harder today to search for survivors in Nepal's killer flood.
3: It's monsoon season in the region, so search and rescue operations were temporarily suspended today because of rain and fog, but helicopters soon resumed.
1: 3,000 people are missing with more than 600 deaths. 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

Partly cloudy tonight with lows around 57. Slight chance for showers tomorrow, highs around 80, mainly cloudy skies expected. Overcast tomorrow night, slight chance of rain showers, lows level off around 63. From the Weatherology Weather Lab, I'm meteorologist Jennifer Wojcicki for 97.5 The Hound. Right now, 75.

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1: Hey, it's Big D and Bubba. 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
1: Breaker 19, this here's a rubber duck. You got a copy on me, Big Ben? Come on. Yeah, 10-4, Big Ben, for sure. By golly, it's clean clear to Flagtown. Come on. Yeah, it's a big 10-4 there, Big Ben. Yeah, we definitely got the front door, good buddy. Mercy sakes alive, looks like we got us a convoy.
2: Was the dark of the moon on the 6th of June in the Kenworth pulling logs. Cab over Pete with a reefer on and a Jimmy hauling hogs. We is heading for Bear on I-10 about a mile out of Shaky Town. I says, Pigpen, this here's a rubber duck and I'm about to put the hammer down.

0: back off them hogs. Good, 10-4, about 5 miles or so. 10, roger, them hogs is getting intense up here.
1: By the time we got into Tulsa Town, we had 85 trucks in all, but there's a roadblock up on the

0: in here. Still too close. Yeah, them hulk is starting to close up my sinuses. Mercy sakes, you better back off another 10.
1: Well, we rolled up Interstate 44 like a rocket sled on rails. We tore up all of our swindle sheets and left them setting on the scales. By the time we hit that Chi-town, them bears was getting smart. They'd brought up some reinforcements from the Illinois National Guard. There's armored cars and tanks and jeeps and rigs of every size. Yeah, them chicken coops was full of bears and choppers filled the skies. Well, we shot the line, we went for broke with 1,000 screaming trucks and 11 long-haired friends of Jesus in a chartreuse microbus.
0: Here, rubber duck to Sodbuster. Come on there, yeah. 10-4, Sodbuster. Listen, you want to put that microbus in behind that suicide jockey? Yeah, he's hauling dynamite. He needs all the help he can get.
1: Well, we laid a strip for the Jersey Shore and prepared to cross the line. I could see the bridge was lined with bears, but it didn't have a doggone dime. I says, Pigpen, this here's a rubber duck. We just ain't going to pay no toll. So we crashed the gate doing 98. I says, let them truckers.

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1: 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Fox News, I'm Carmen Roberts. Rescue crews are rushing to find survivors in Nepal and Tibet after Wednesday's catastrophic flash floods.
2: Search and rescue operations were temporarily suspended because of rain and heavy fog. Authorities are also monitoring two lakes upstream formed by the disaster, one of which was overflowing at times.
1: And that is Fox's Stephanie Bennett reporting from London. At least 676 people confirmed dead, nearly 3,000 missing, including 90 Americans. The Trump administration keeps up economic pressure on Iran as G20 economic leaders meet in North Carolina.
3: The challenge now for Treasury Secretary Scott Bessent as he heads to the summit in Asheville, North Carolina, is to get the rest of the world's big economies on board with that sanctions program. And the biggest target there is obviously China.
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4: Partly cloudy tonight with lows around 57. Slight chance for showers. Tomorrow, highs around 80. Mainly cloudy skies expected. Overcast. Tomorrow night, slight chance of rain showers. Lows level off around 63. From the Weatherology Weather Lab, I'm meteorologist Jennifer Wojcicki for 97.5 The Hound. 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

she came to see him one last time. Oh, and we all wondered if she were. And it kept running through my mind. This time, he's over her for good.

back in the alley, and I kept rolling them seven and winning all them pots. My luck was so good I could do no wrong. I just kept on rolling and controlling them bones. Finally they just threw up their hand and said,